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And it's how women are. And God love them, too. I'm Brian Taylor with you, and hopefully your Sunday's been good to you, too.

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All thanks to TikTok. 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

0: 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Jelly Roll is not okay.
1: I'm not okay.
0: And Keith is as messed up as me. Hey, at least we're all in the same boat.
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am with you. Is it too soon to start thinking about the holidays? I'm one of those people, yes, I am one of those, who doesn't think it's ever too soon or too late to start planning for the upcoming holiday season, to start shopping for it, planning for your decorations, what it's going to look like, who's going to host, all that stuff, or even playing Christmas music. I love it all year round. And Chris announced just a couple of weeks ago, so he doesn't think it's too soon either. He announced in mid-July that he is going to be doing another acoustic Christmas tour this year. Tickets are already on sale, so check out his Facebook page, social media, all that good stuff to find out how you can get tickets and all the lowdown on his wonderful acoustic Christmas tour. So, yeah, it sounds like he's my tribe. He's my people. We love Christmas. Lauren Elena, All My Exes.

0: Put your hands up. That's Jelly Roll. Check out his Facebook page. He's got a little video of him. It's not the official video. It's just kind of him singing along to the song. But it's pretty cute if you want to check it out and what he's doing in relation to that. Parmalee, before that, I fell in love with a cowgirl. We're saying goodbye to the very first weekend of August. And we're going to make getting you ready for a great Monday morning that much greater. Jordan Davis and more coming up.
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0: Morgan Wallen, 20 Cigarettes. I'm Dee Lewis. We are wrapping up the very first weekend of August, but there's still a lot of summer left to get the most out of, and we will. Corey Canton, more coming up.
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You, that's Luke Combs. I'm Dee Lewis with another reason why it's important to stay cool, especially as we approach these dog days of summer. It's going to be really, really hot for a large portion of the country for at least another week, but it is important to stay cool, and I will tell you why. Coming up right now, Carrie Underwood, Don't Even Know My Last Name.

0: Get to drinking, Zach John King and Ella Langley. He's choosing Texas, doggone it. Well, heat can age you, apparently, according to Cyborg and Bionic Systems. It's a research publication. They say that if you want to keep from aging too fast, stay out of the heat. Summer heat is more than uncomfortable. A new study says that it may be aging people from the inside out faster than they normally would. Researchers found that exposure to extreme heat was linked to accelerated biological aging in middle-aged and older adults. I think that does make sense.
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She's got a little snippet of an acoustic version of that song up on her Facebook page. Check it out. It's pretty cute. That's Lainey Wilson, Phone, Keys, Wallet, and You, and Max McNown, Better Me for You.

0: low cash hometown home and Morgan Wallen, don't we? 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Does that balance out a few bucks you're going to save on flying out Tuesday? 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

0: Kane Brown, woman who just announced his Australian tour a few days back. That'll be really exciting. Always, never been, always wanted to. Maybe someday. It's on my bucket list. Luke Combs, before that, Love You Anyway.
1: What's up? It's Parker McCollum. Here's my new song, Killing Me.
2: Killing Me, actually, I wrote here at the ranch as well. I just kind of run around hunting. We're actually in the middle of another song, and I started playing that melody just kind of out of nowhere, and I stopped both of them, and I said, this melody, I don't know where this just came from, but we got to chase it. Whenever that just kind of fell out of my brain and chased that whole idea, and turned out to be a great song on the record.

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0: And we play the other Lane. And that's just some of the L's. 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

Disney. We just wrapped up the first weekend of August, which a lot of people consider like the last month of summer. But there's a lot of summer left to be had. We're still going to do the cookouts, of course. I would say, I don't want to say that the second biggest or the third biggest big cookout day, Labor Day. It's a pretty big cookout day, and that is still ahead of us. But if you bring the beer, you also want to bring the bug repellents. Make sure you do. That's coming up. Right now, Zach Top, South of Sanity.

0: that girl. Oh, I'm always glad that I can throw on some Joe Nichols for you. I really like him. And Cody Johnson, The Fall. Yeah, we've got about a month. Let's say a month and a half. Let's be generous. We've got about a month and a half left for cookouts and all that fun stuff. Next time you're at the barbecue and you want to enjoy a brewski or two, that's fine. But make sure you bring the bug repellent as well, because beer and mosquito bites go together. Like love and marriage, apparently. Yeah, mosquitoes can tell when you've been drinking beer because your skin chemistry changes and they like it. It lures them in. They like how skin smells when the person's been drinking beer. So you're going to get some mosquito bites if you don't paste on or slather on the bug repellent. Make sure you've got plenty of that to go around.
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Jordan Davis, Turn This Truck Around, and Ella Langley with Morgan Wallen. I can't love you anymore. I can't wait to see what the rest of 2026 is going to bring for Ella. I think it's going to be pretty amazing.

0: And that was my new song. What took you so long?
1: So, it looks like Post Malone has gone country. It took him a little while, but he did have some help. I had some help.
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John Morgan, Kid Myself, I am Dee Lewis, working our way into another great Monday morning, the first one of August, and we will make it great, too.

0: Dan and Shay, Shay Show, and Megan Maroney, 6 months later. And there is a lot of truth to getting your beauty sleep. Quote, unquote, we think of it as, you know, it's just a saying. But it is actually a real thing as well. Just two consecutive nights of poor sleep can make you appear less attractive, so says research. Not only that, others will actually avoid you if you don't get enough sleep and you don't look like you feel good, right? Poor sleep gives you a paler complexion, makes you look less healthy, and therefore less attractive, so says researchers. So make sure you get a good night's sleep. As many nights out of the week as you can. I know it's not always possible. Trust me, I know. But as many nights out of the week as you can. Get to bed early and get to sleep. And do your best to stay asleep.
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0: Stella Lefty, fresh new face on the scene, Boston. She's got a really interesting sound. Looking forward to what the rest of 2026 has in store for her. Morgan Wallen before that, Up Down. I'm Dee Lewis and Ella Langley and more coming up.
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1: Horseback, Cody Johnson and Jason Aldean. How far does a goodbye go? What happened at the movie theaters over the weekend? Spider-Man, Brand New Day. I've kind of heard good things, did not see it, but that was the number one film in theaters this weekend, and it was the number one film last weekend as well. And Odyssey coming in at number two, same as last weekend. Interesting tidbit that Tom Holland and his lovely wife Zendaya co-star in both of those movies, Superman and the Odyssey. Toy Story 5 coming in at number three, Minions and Monsters, and Moana. Those are the top five films in theaters this weekend.
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0: Burning Man, that's Dierks Bentley. You know, Dierks does kind of keep a low profile these days. Doesn't really live in Nashville anymore and doesn't make a lot of noise. But he is on tour right now. He's got some dates left on his Off the Map tour. Starting August 9th, he'll be at the Bushlight Summer Music Series in Newton, Iowa. And then he'll be playing Virginia and Highland, California. Ocean City, Maryland, wrapping it up with two nights at the Fountain Blue in Vegas, baby. And so if you're going to be Vegas way, as we head toward Christmas, you might want to check that out. I love Vegas. I am always up for Vegas. It is so much fun.
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2: 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Good Damn is a song I wrote with my good friends, Brock Berry Hill, Taylor Phillips, and a fellow you might know by the name of Hardy. And it's a song about shooting a shot, long story short. Hope y'all dig it.

0: What's up, y'all? It's Bradley Gilbert, and you just heard my new song, Good Damn. Thanks for listening.
1: We've got Cowgirls. I live Cowgirl. And we've got American Girl. Yes, she was an American girl. Now remember, they're all somebody's daughter. She's somebody's daughter. Country music's got you covered.
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1: No longer here, but never forgotten. This is Network Indiana. I'm Ryan Hedrick. Last week, Lynn Town Marshal Brad Fisher was killed while trying to use stop sticks during a pursuit involving a stolen van. The driver had failed to stop for another deputy. On Sunday, hundreds of people filled the gymnasium at Randolph Southern High School to say goodbye. Among those remembering him, his daughter, Zoe Fisher.
2: To me, he wasn't just my father. He was my hero, my teacher, my protector, and the biggest example of what it means to live a life of service.
1: And Daniel Fry, a friend and co-worker, said Fisher poured everything he had into whatever he did.
3: He was not only a co-worker, a family man, and a friend, but most importantly, someone I looked up to. I will deeply miss his continued impact in the fire service and life in general, but I won't forget everything he taught and passed down.
1: The woman accused of driving the stolen van, Macy Atkinson, remains in jail, facing multiple felony charges. Investigators say she was also wanted on several outstanding felony warrants at the time of the crash that killed Fisher. The average price for a gallon of regular unleaded gas today in Indiana, $3.60, about 51 cents higher than it was a month ago. The state's gas tax holiday expires in 3 days. If Governor Mike Braun does not call special session to extend it, people could see prices increase by 60 cents a gallon. This weekend, immigration rallies and protests took place across central Indiana. A group from Fishers gathered at Holland Park in response to a mass deportation rally held in Greenfield on Saturday. One woman at the Fishers rally said the community needs to stop alienating its neighbors.
4: This is the people that we have welcomed into our community, and they are coming in and trying to push their agenda, and I don't agree, and I needed to step up.
1: This is Network Indiana.
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19: 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Joining me, Brian Basting from Advanced Trading. It's a new month, the month of August. But Brian, I assume we will continue to look at some of the same old sources of market influence.
20: Yes, I do think we'll be looking at the same sources as we'll be in the month of August here. We'll look at geopolitical developments. We'll look at any news out of the Black Sea region affecting corn exports and wheat exports, of course, from the Black Sea. We'll also be looking at weekend rainfall totals, and we certainly hope most of your listeners got a good drink over the weekend, and we're certainly looking forward to better weather here during the month of August. We'll also look at crop progress report. Comes out at 4 p.m. Eastern Time this afternoon, Andy. What type of crop condition changes did we see from last week in terms of corn and soybeans in particular? Finally, we're looking at the export sales reports. Come out at 9 a.m. Eastern Time each day. We did see some sales last week to China and unknown destinations.
19: 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I'm Ian DeEubank. 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
1: A lesson in ag policy, and is it worth it to grow organic? I'm Greg Allen. This is Hoosier Ag Today, brought to you by the Indiana State Fair, always a hit. Presented by the Indianapolis Indians. Celebrate two of America's iconic events at one time during your visit to the Indiana State Fair, August 7th through the 23rd. A freshman lawmaker in D.C. shares what he's learned in his time there about ag policy. Eric Pfeiffer has the story.
2: I'm convinced that one of the most important responsibilities I have is not speaking for agriculture. I'm making sure Washington actually listens to agriculture.
1: Congressman Jefferson Shreve there, a Republican representing Indiana's 6th District, sharing with farmers and agribusiness leaders at the Indiana Ag Policy Summit Wednesday. Shreve, who is wrapping up his first term in Congress, says he's been there long enough now to know that nearly every major policy debate on the Hill, either directly or indirectly, comes back to ag.
2: We just don't always call it ag. We call it trade. We call it energy. We call it infrastructure. We call it workforce development. We call it supply chains. We even call it national security. But sooner or later, every one of these conversations ends up at the farm gate. That's one of the big lessons I've learned in my first term.
1: He shared with the crowd the importance of continuing to reach out to lawmakers, either directly or through their commodity organizations, like Indiana Corn and Soy, who hosted the event, to make sure their voices get heard.
2: I represent ag in Washington. I don't represent ag from Washington.
1: Shreve is no stranger to the ag industry, having previously invested in farm and ranch land. He also received his master's in agribusiness from Purdue's Krannert School of Management back in 2003. I'm Eric Pfeiffer.
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4: In other news, organic corn has delivered significantly higher returns than conventionally grown corn over the past 5 years, but Purdue University economists say bigger profits don't automatically make the switch worthwhile. Agricultural economist Michael Langemeyer analyzed farm financial records from the University of Minnesota's FinBin database and found that while organic corn often earns much stronger returns, those results come with greater risk and more variability from farm to farm.
5: Organic crop yields were generally lower than conventional yields. No surprise there. For example, corn yields averaged about 24% lower. Soybean yields were 23% lower over the five-year period. Oat yields, on the other hand, were 36% lower. Winter wheat yields and alfalfa was similar. If yield were the only factor that mattered, conventional production, particularly for corn and soybeans, would clearly have the advantage. But that's only part of the profitability story.
4: Farmers considering organic production must also account for the three-year transition period required for certification, increased management demands, weed control challenges, specialized crop rotations, and finding reliable markets for organic grain.
5: So what does this tell us? It tells us that organic production offers greater profit potential, but also requires much stronger management to consistently achieve those returns.
4: The research suggests that while organic farming can pay off, success depends on much more than simply receiving a premium price. Find a link to all Langemeyer's research on our website, HoosierAgToday.com. I'm Greg Allen.
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6: Governor Mike Braun joined Indiana State Police Superintendent Anthony Scott in Southeast Indiana on Friday to recognize the major public safety achievements of Versailles District Troopers this year, including solving decades-old cold cases, dismantling drug trafficking organizations, and removing dangerous criminals from Indiana communities. Governor Braun stated that our Indiana State Police are relentless in their pursuit of justice, whether that means solving crimes that have gone unanswered for decades or dismantling the drug trafficking organizations bringing dangerous narcotics into our communities. The work being done by the Versailles District reflects the professionalism, persistence, and commitment to public safety that Hoosiers see from law enforcement across our state. During the visit, Governor Braun received a briefing from district leadership on major enforcement efforts across the region, including narcotics investigations, border security enforcement, and significant investigative breakthroughs. Governor Braun said these accomplishments demonstrate his administration's commitment to supporting law enforcement and ensuring Indiana remains aggressive in disrupting criminal organizations, solving violent crimes, and keeping Hoosier communities safe. From the office of State Senator Jean Lysing, she reports that she attended the Agricultural Task Force meeting this last week. They are testimony from members of various agriculture industries on present and future challenges and opportunities in agriculture. Lysing also reports they heard from Ted McKinney of the National Association of State Department of Agriculture on possible changes to help improve how Indiana governs agriculture. Lysing says that it was a very insightful meeting and will help craft meaningful legislation for this upcoming session. The next meeting of the task force is scheduled for September 2nd at 10 a.m. As always, Senator Lysing encourages those constituents with questions or concerns to contact her at 800-382-9467 or visit indianascience.com/Lysing to email her. From the Office of Indiana Family and Social Services Administration, beginning on January 1st of 2027, Indiana will implement work requirements for new applicants and existing Medicaid members eligible under the Healthy Indiana Plan. These requirements emphasize a balanced, values-driven approach, pairing compassion with member responsibility, ensuring that access to health care is supported by work, job training, education, and community participation. 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You can visit WTRIRadio.com to access the link to learn more information about HIP work requirements. You can also find those at myfssa.in.gov.
7: 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The Indiana State Fair runs from Friday, August 7th through Sunday, August 23rd, closed on Mondays. The Mercantile Building, formerly known as the Agriculture Horticulture Building, is open from 9 a.m. to 9 p.m. The Mercantile is located to the right of the Midway on the west side of the fairgrounds. 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For WTRE News, this is Kathy Versman. Florence Evelyn Stone King, age 88, of Greensburg, passed away peacefully on Tuesday, July 28th. She was born July 26, 1938, the beloved daughter of Elmer Caldwell and Blonda Apple Caldwell. She graduated from Morristown High School with the class of 1956. On June 10, 1961, Florence married the love of her life, Owen Stone King, beginning a marriage filled with love, devotion, and shared memories. She took pride in being homemaker and raising her family. Florence loved baking, and her family especially loved her homemade cinnamon rolls. She also had a deep love for horses and horseback riding. She enjoyed caring for horses and spending time riding them whenever she could. Florence is survived by her husband, her children Brian and Sue Stone King, Jeannie Rettleman, Jody and Chris Huber, and Brent Stone King. Grandchildren Anna, Claire, Jonathan, Emily, Lynn Stone King, sister-in-law Wanda Caldwell, as well as five great-grandchildren. She was preceded in death by her parents, her brother Paul Caldwell, sister Kathleen and Benny Benefield, and grandsons John Rettleman and Ben Rettleman. A celebration of life will be held at Gilliland Howe Funeral Home in Greensburg on Thursday, August 6, starting at noon. Pastor Ted Chalk will be officiating. Memorial contributions can be made to the donor's choice. Online condolences can be made to the family at GillilandHowe.com. And again, Florence Evelyn Stone King, age 88, of Greensburg, passed away peacefully on Tuesday, July 28, 2026.
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9: WTRE's weather forecast for Monday from NOAA.gov calls for mostly sunny skies and a high of 79. Mostly clear skies Monday evening with a low of 59. And then for Tuesday, sunny skies and a high of 82.
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0: 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And Kane Brown put some miles on it. 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
7: A freshman lawmaker shares what he's learned about ag policy in D.C. I'm Eric Pfeiffer. 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
7: That's Republican Congressman Jefferson Shreve, representing Indiana's 6th District. 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
3: Governor Mike Braun joined Indiana State Police Superintendent Anthony Scott in Southeast Indiana on Friday to recognize the major public safety achievements of Versailles District Troopers this year, including solving decades-old cold cases, dismantling drug trafficking organizations, and removing dangerous criminals from Indiana communities. Governor Braun stated that our Indiana State Police are relentless in their pursuit of justice, whether that means solving crimes that have gone unanswered for decades or dismantling the drug trafficking organizations bringing dangerous narcotics into our communities. The work being done by the Versailles District reflects the professionalism, persistence, and commitment to public safety that Hoosiers see from law enforcement across our state. During the visit, Governor Braun received a briefing from district leadership on major enforcement efforts across the region, including narcotics investigations, border security enforcement, and significant investigative breakthroughs. Governor Braun said these accomplishments demonstrate his administration's commitment to supporting law enforcement and ensuring Indiana remains aggressive in disrupting criminal organizations, solving violent crimes, and keeping Hoosier communities safe.
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5: WTRE's weather forecast for Monday from NOAA.gov calls for mostly sunny skies and a high of 79. Mostly clear skies Monday evening with a low of 59. And then for Tuesday, sunny skies and a high of 82.
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5: All right, here we are on Friday morning. I'm here with Mark. Mark, the fair is over. I think we can get back to normalcy.
6: Yes, good morning, Chris. And I'm still fighting some bloodshot eyes, but normal sleep's going to start feeling pretty good here in the near future. And it was a good fair week. I'm glad everybody enjoyed it, and I think we had, I don't know the exact numbers yet, but I think there was probably a record crowd out there this year, especially for Saturday night and Monday night. But
5: it was packed out there.
6: I mean, that was two excellent nights, and I know the rest of the nights the fair was, the fair really contributed to the good weather that we had too. So that helped out immensely.
5: You know, and a different topic is pulling in here. You have a lot of vehicles going on, a lot of different trucks, vans. I mean, you don't have really all of one thing.
6: Yes, that's exactly right, Chris. We've been getting some more vehicles in. And like I think I said a couple weeks ago, we were trying to get to build up our under 20,000 vehicle lineup set in. That's kind of increasing. We got several bought. We just got to get them through the shop and through the detail, but yeah, that's looking pretty good back there. So be kind of neat to have a few more vehicles on the lot within the next week or so. And anyway, you know what? It is kind of an informational Friday, which is kind of what we've been doing. But I do want to tell you about three up-and-coming vehicles that I think would certainly catch your eye. And you know what? One or two of these certainly could be out there yet this afternoon. And I'm just going to start out with what possibly should be the bottom of the pile as far as price-wise. I mean, if it's not out tomorrow, you'll definitely hear more about it on Thrifty Tuesday is kind of what I'm thinking on the price of it. We got a nice, it's going to be an Anvil Metallic 2024 Nissan Sentra. And you know what? The Sentra is a nice little four-door sedan. I mean, they're rated at 30 miles a gallon in the city and 40 on the highway. And you know what? This one's got all the basic options to it. I mean, it's got the blind spot warning system and the lane departure. I did see that. It's got some good-looking wheels underneath of it. Satellite radio, I saw that as well. And you know what? I do believe this one's got the adaptive cruise control, too. So anybody doing a lot of interstate driving, there's a nice option for you as well. And like I said, this Sentra, if it isn't available yet this afternoon, I'll be talking more about it on Tuesday. Now, next up, and got a couple of Jeep, couple models of Jeeps here that ought to catch your eye. And this first one, it will be out this afternoon. It's a nice 2025. It's a good-looking red Compass Trailhawk trim line. And you know what? This baby, just looking at it, peeking in the doors and that, it's pretty well loaded up. I did see that it's got heated leather seats in the front. Of course, it is a four-wheel drive. It's got the big panoramic sunroof with it. I did see remote start and navigation with it. And like I said, it's a 2025, I believe. It's got less than 10,000 miles on it. So that's like practically buying a brand new Compass. And it should be available here yet this afternoon yet. And then last but not least, and this one should be available yet this afternoon as well. You're out there looking for a nice, good-looking a Jeep Wrangler. We got a 22 Sahara. It is the four-door. It's kind of in a nice baby blue in color, and it's got the big sky top to it. So there's a nice, good-looking Jeep that, you know what, instead of taking the entire top off to enjoy that sunshine and fresh air, just push a button and that sky top will fold all the way back. That way, both you and the front seat and back seat can enjoy the sun and air. It's got heated cloth seats in the front. It's got the Alpine upgraded Alpine stereo system in it. It does have navigation. You get satellite radio with both of these Jeeps. It does have a remote start. And I'll tell you what, when this one comes out and on the lot here this afternoon, it's going to be parade ready for the next available parade that we got coming up. So there's what we got today, Chris. So come on out and see us. I know we're here till 6 tonight. Back in tomorrow on Saturday from 8 to 4. But other than that, like, hey, I did want to throw out a happy birthday to my niece, Takesha Lee. Today is her 24th birthday, so anybody sees Takesha out there, well, I wish her a happy birthday. And other than that, Chris, well, have a great weekend, and we'll talk to you Monday.
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0: It's time for Today in Country Music History, brought your way by Mueller Insurance Agency. It's August 3rd, and on this day in 1924, born in Gleason, Northwest Tennessee, was Gordon Stoker. He was a member of the world-famous Jordanaires and was heard on records by artists such as Elvis, Patsy Cline, and Jim Reeves. The Jordanaires were the background group on the majority of Presley's records and also appeared on classic records such as Cline's Crazy, Reeves' Four Walls, and Loretta Lynn's Coal Miner's Daughter. He died March 27, 2013. 1927, Ralph Peer, a representative of the Victor Talking Machine Company, held auditions for local musicians in Bristol, Tennessee, which saw Jimmy Rogers auditioning for Peer in an empty warehouse. The following day, Rogers completed his first session for Victor, recording two songs, The Soldier Sweetheart and Sleep Baby Sleep. For test recordings, Rogers received $100. 1953, born on this day in Nashville, Tennessee, was Randy Scruggs, the middle son of Earl Scruggs. Scruggs has worked with many artists, including the Talbot Brothers, Waylon Jennings, George Strait, and Emmylou Harris. He won a Grammy and was twice named Musician of the Year at the Country Music Association Awards. Scruggs passed away April 17, 2018. 1970, Once More, the fifth collaborative studio album by Porter Wagoner and Dolly Parton, was released by RCA Victor. The album, which was produced by Bob Ferguson, peaked at number 7 on the Billboard Top Country Albums chart. The album's single, Daddy Was an Old-Time Preacher Man, was nominated for Best Country Performance by a Duo or Group at the 13th Annual Grammy Awards. 1974, Billy Crash Craddock's signature song, Rub It In, was at number 1 on the Billboard Country chart. The song was written and originally recorded by Lang Martin Jr. and credited as Lang Martin. His version released on the Barnaby Records label was produced by Ray Stevens. 1999, Patsy Cline received a star on the Hollywood Walk of Fame. Prior to her death at the age of 30 in a private plane crash, she was at the height of her career. She's considered to be one of the most influential, successful, and acclaimed female vocalists of the 20th century. Some of the more notable hits she had during her lifetime began in 1957 with Don Heck's Walking After Midnight, Harlan Howard's I Fall to Pieces, Hank Cochran's She's Got You, and Willie Nelson's Crazy. And it ended in 1963 with Don Gibson's Sweet Dreams. 2010, Taylor Swift's 15 received an MTV Video Music Award nomination for Best Female Video, pitting her against Beyoncé, Keisha, Lady Gaga, and Katy Perry. And in 2021, American country music singer and songwriter Carly Pearce was inducted into the Grand Ole Opry. Pearce is a 3-time CMA Award winner, a 4-time ACM Award winner, and has received 1 CMT Music Award and 1 Grammy. And that is Today in Country Music History, brought your way by Mueller Insurance Agency.
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3: From the office of State Senator Jean Lysing, she reports that she attended the Agricultural Task Force meeting this last week. They are testimony from members of various agriculture industries on present and future challenges and opportunities in agriculture. Lysing also reports they heard from Ted McKinney of the National Association of State Department of Agriculture on possible changes to help improve how Indiana governs agriculture. Lysing says that it was a very insightful meeting and will help craft meaningful legislation for this upcoming session. The next meeting of the task force is scheduled for September 2nd at 10 a.m. As always, Senator Lysing encourages those constituents with questions or concerns to contact her at 800-382-9467 or visit indianascience.com/Lysing to email her.
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5: WTRE's weather forecast for Monday from NOAA.gov calls for mostly sunny skies and a high of 79. Mostly clear skies Monday evening with a low of 59. And then for Tuesday, sunny skies and a high of 82.
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5: Hope everybody had a good weekend. Chris here with WTRE. I am over at Byright talking here with Mark. Mark, how was your weekend?
6: Yeah, it wasn't too bad, Chris. Kind of quiet, but not too bad. And here we are, starting August off.
5: Isn't that crazy? It's already August.
6: I know it is. It's kind of crazy. And I mean, school, I hate to say that, I won't comment. I don't want to bear the kids going into school tomorrow and Wednesday.
5: My daughters might hurt me if I talk about it, so I get it.
6: Any bad wishes. So, yeah, you know what? Here it is, Monday morning. And I'll tell you what, we got, you're going to hear more, not of these vehicles, but some more of our under $20,000 vehicles tomorrow on Thrifty Tuesday. But I thought I'd kind of keep it close today and have three vehicles that are really fresh that are just above that Thrifty Tuesday guideline. And I'm just going to start off here this morning with the most expensive one. We got a nice silver 2023 Chrysler Voyager. Now, the Voyager is exactly like the Pacifica. Chrysler just makes it for, they make it special. It is ELX, so, I mean, but it's got some options to it. You got heated cloth seats in the front, along with the heated steering wheel for later on this fall and this winter. Of course, it's got the famous stow-and-go seating in the middle and in the back seats if you need to fold them all the way down, and you got plenty of cargo room. You got power seat on the driver's side, along with power sliding doors on both sides, plus a power tailgate as well. Of course, it's got all three of these. You got AM, FM stereo, along with satellite hookup. And all three of them's got the Bluetooth hookup as well. You do have remote start with this one. And you know what? The Voyager, I've bragged about the Pacificas more than once, about the fuel mileage. I mean, it's the same as the Pacifica. You're looking at, for a third-row vehicle, you're looking at 28 miles a gallon on the highway is how it's rated. You know what? All three, or two of these were one-owner lease return vehicles. And you know what? Somebody is going to enjoy this Chrysler Voyager for less than $24,000. So I think that's a pretty good way to start a Monday morning and the first of the month, too. Now, next up, maybe you're looking more for an SUV. Well, I got two of them here, so pay attention on these two. This first one is a nice black crystal 2022 Chevy Trailblazer. It's the RS trim line, so that RS, that gives it some, it's got some good-looking polished aluminum wheels underneath of it. It is an all-wheel drive. You've got cloth with leather trim seats in the front. And it is heated seats as well, along with the heated steering wheel, too. It does feature the nice wireless charging station for your phone with it, so you don't have to pack around a cord or anything with it. It's got the blind spot warning system with it, the lane departure warning. It does have the adaptive cruise control, so anybody using the interstate a lot, why, that's a nice feature to use. You've got power windows and locks, along with the power seat on the driver's side. And like I said, I mean, this Trailblazer, it's a sharp-looking a small SUV, and it is an all-wheel drive. And it's rated at 26 miles a gallon in the city and 30 out on the highway. So here's a nice small SUV that's going to be easy to park, easy to get in and out of, and probably average you 27, 28 miles a gallon, maybe a little bit better. And somebody is going to enjoy this 22 Trailblazer for less than $22,000. So, like I said, I'm trying to keep it up with just a little over the guidelines of a Thrifty Tuesday. Now, last but not least, and maybe you're more into the Toyotas, well, we got a nice 2020 Toyota RAV4. It's the XLE trim line. And I just briefly kind of saw this one. It is out on the lot, but I didn't really pay too much attention to all the options with it, other than it is an all-wheel drive. And it's got the lane departure and the blind spot warning system with it. You've got a power seat on the driver's side. It does have the backup camera. In fact, all three of these got the backup camera. It was a local trade-in, clean and clear title, local trade-in. And you know what? The RAV4, it's just a little bit better than that Trailblazer on fuel mileage for an all-wheel drive SUV. I mean, it's rated at 27 in town and 33 out on the highway. And somebody is going to enjoy this 2020 Toyota RAV4 for less than $23,000. So there's what we got today, Chris. So come on out and see us. I know we're here till 6 tonight. You can always find us here at 920 North Michigan. Or give us a call at 812-662-9922. So other than that, I want to wish everybody to watch out for all the school students. Tomorrow the buses are going to be starting to run here in town. So pay attention to them. School is getting ready to start. I had to throw that in there. But you know what? One more thing for some that I know. It's going to be a short school week because the state fair starts this Friday. So some of them will probably just be going for a couple days and then off to the state fair they go. Other than that, why, have a good day, Chris, and we'll talk to you in the morning.
5: Sounds good. Thank you.
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5: WTRE's weather forecast for Monday from NOAA.gov calls for mostly sunny skies and a high of 79. Mostly clear skies Monday evening with a low of 59. And then for Tuesday, sunny skies and a high of 82.
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2: 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Shoppers will find a variety of products, such as sweets, coffee, sauces, seasonings, popcorn, gluten-free items, candles, body care, and much more. 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The Indiana State Fair runs from Friday, August 7th through Sunday, August 23rd, closed on Mondays. The Mercantile Building, formerly known as the Agriculture Horticulture Building, is open from 9 a.m. to 9 p.m. The Mercantile is located to the right of the Midway on the west side of the fairgrounds. 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
3: Today's weather brought to you by Watkins Hydrosteam, serving Greensburg and the surrounding counties since 1978. Watkins Hydrosteam, 812-614-0032.
4: WTRE's weather forecast for Monday from NOAA.gov calls for mostly sunny skies and a high of 79. Mostly clear skies Monday evening with a low of 59. And then for Tuesday, sunny skies and a high of 82.
5: Organic corn has delivered significantly higher returns than conventionally grown corn over the past 5 years. But Purdue University economists say bigger profits don't automatically make the switch worthwhile. This is Hoosier Ag Today. I'm Greg Allen. Agricultural economist Michael Langemeyer analyzed farm financial records from the University of Minnesota's FinBin database and found that while organic corn often earns much stronger returns, those results come with greater risk and more variability from farm to farm.
6: So what does this tell us? It tells us that organic production offers greater profit potential, but also requires much stronger management to consistently achieve those returns. Experience, weed control, crop rotations, marketing, and overall management appear to matter even more in organic systems than they do in conventional production.
5: Find a link to all Langemeyer's research on our website. 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I'm Greg Allen.
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0: 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Burritos, enchiladas, tacos, fajitas. What's for lunch at El Chile Poblano?
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3: Governor Mike Braun joined Indiana State Police Superintendent Anthony Scott in Southeast Indiana on Friday to recognize the major public safety achievements of Versailles District Troopers this year, including solving decades-old cold cases, dismantling drug trafficking organizations, and removing dangerous criminals from Indiana communities. Governor Braun stated that our Indiana State Police are relentless in their pursuit of justice, whether that means solving crimes that have gone unanswered for decades or dismantling the drug trafficking organizations bringing dangerous narcotics into our communities. The work being done by the Versailles District reflects the professionalism, persistence, and commitment to public safety that Hoosiers see from law enforcement across our state. During the visit, Governor Braun received a briefing from district leadership on major enforcement efforts across the region, including narcotics investigations, border security enforcement, and significant investigative breakthroughs. Governor Braun said these accomplishments demonstrate his administration's commitment to supporting law enforcement and ensuring Indiana remains aggressive in disrupting criminal organizations, solving violent crimes, and keeping Hoosier communities safe. From the office of State Senator Jean Lysing, she reports that she attended the Agricultural Task Force meeting this last week. They are testimony from members of various agriculture industries on present and future challenges and opportunities in agriculture. Lysing also reports they heard from Ted McKinney of the National Association of State Department of Agriculture on possible changes to help improve how Indiana governs agriculture. Lysing says that it was a very insightful meeting and will help craft meaningful legislation for this upcoming session. The next meeting of the task force is scheduled for September 2nd at 10 a.m. As always, Senator Lysing encourages those constituents with questions or concerns to contact her at 800-382-9467 or visit indianasense.com/Lysing to email her. From the Office of Indiana Family and Social Services Administration, beginning on January 1st of 2027, Indiana will implement work requirements for new applicants and existing Medicaid members eligible under the Healthy Indiana Plan. These requirements emphasize a balanced, values-driven approach, pairing compassion with member responsibility, ensuring that access to health care is supported by work, job training, education, and community participation. 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You can visit WTIRadio.com to access the link to learn more information about HIP work requirements. You can also find those at myfssa.in.gov.
4: 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The Indiana State Fair runs from Friday, August 7th through Sunday, August 23rd, closed on Mondays. The Mercantile Building, formerly known as the Agriculture Horticulture Building, is open from 9 a.m. to 9 p.m. The Mercantile is located to the right of the Midway on the west side of the fairgrounds. 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For WTRE News, this is Kathy Versman. Florence Evelyn Stone King, age 88, of Greensburg, passed away peacefully on Tuesday, July 28th. She was born July 26, 1938, the beloved daughter of Elmer Caldwell and Blonda Apple Caldwell. She graduated from Morristown High School with the class of 1956. On June 10, 1961, Florence married the love of her life, Owen Stone King, beginning a marriage filled with love, devotion, and shared memories. She took pride in being homemaker and raising her family. Florence loved baking, and her family especially loved her homemade cinnamon rolls. She also had a deep love for horses and horseback riding. She enjoyed caring for horses and spending time riding them whenever she could. Florence is survived by her husband, her children Brian and Sue Stone King, Jeannie Rettleman, Jody and Chris Huber, and Brent Stone King. Grandchildren Anna, Claire, Jonathan, Emily, Lynn Stone King, sister-in-law Wanda Caldwell, as well as five great-grandchildren. She was preceded in death by her parents, her brother Paul Caldwell, sister Kathleen and Benny Benefield, and grandsons John Rettleman and Ben Rettleman. A celebration of life will be held at Gilliland Howe Funeral Home in Greensburg on Thursday, August 6th, starting at noon. Pastor Ted Chalk will be officiating. Memorial contributions can be made to the donor's choice. Online condolences can be made to the family at gillilandhowe.com. And again, Florence Evelyn Stone King, age 88, of Greensburg, passed away peacefully on Tuesday, July 28th, 2026.
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6: Pledging new Senate direction. You're listening to Network Indiana. I'm Jake McDaniel. Indiana State Senator Chris Garten announced his President Pro Tem campaign while pledging decisive leadership. Current President Pro Tem Rod Bray announced Friday he won't seek re-election in the position. Garten says he intends to appoint State Senator Eric Cook as the majority floor leader. He added Cook is expected to be the driver of Indiana's conservative agenda for Hoosiers. Over 50 people are looking for a place to stay after a fire tore through an apartment building on Indy's east side Sunday night. Firefighters arrived at the scene for a reported kitchen fire and saw smoke from the building. That's when they started evacuating people living there. Firefighters put the fire out, and the fire damaged 20 apartments, leaving 40 adults and 15 kids without homes. Hundreds of people gathered in Randolph County Sunday to honor and say goodbye to Lynntown Marshal Brad Fisher, who was killed in the line of duty. Here's Ryan Hedrick.
7: He was a man of God, a father, and a friend, said Travis Jones, a fellow police officer in the town of Lynn.
8: He told me if I wanted to be a police officer in Lynn, I had to be in shape. And I'm still in shape to this day. It's just round.
7: During services, his older brother Jason recalled how the pair loved the Chicago Cubs and started watching them in 1984, watching the games because of a fascination with announcer Harry Carey calling the action.
9: A federal lawsuit against Central Indiana Teen Challenge says staff used psychological manipulation and family health emergencies to isolate kids who live there. Isabella Posch says facility leadership hid news regarding her mom's breast cancer diagnosis, choosing to weaponize the surgery during a disciplinary lecture.
10: Because their whole thing is past is in the past. Jesus helps you overcome. And so I'm sitting here wondering why she's bringing all this up to me.
9: Isabella was sent to her room and forbidden from calling her family to check if her mom survived. And you're paying an average of $3.60 a gallon of gas today, says AAA. You're listening to Network Indiana.
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11: I miss him a lot, but I know he's in heaven, and I know he's making an impact there as well.
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15: WTRE's weather forecast for Monday from NOAA.gov calls for mostly sunny skies and a high of 79. Mostly clear skies Monday evening with a low of 59. And then for Tuesday, sunny skies and a high of 82.
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17: A lesson in ag policy, and is it worth it to grow organic? I'm Greg Allen. This is Hoosier Ag Today, brought to you by the Indiana State Fair, always a hit. Presented by the Indianapolis Indians. Celebrate two of America's iconic events at one time during your visit to the Indiana State Fair, August 7th through the 23rd. A freshman lawmaker in D.C. shares what he's learned in his time there about ag policy. Eric Pfeiffer has the story.
18: I'm convinced that one of the most important responsibilities I have is not speaking for agriculture. I'm making sure Washington actually listens to agriculture.
17: Congressman Jefferson Shreve there, a Republican representing Indiana's 6th District, sharing with farmers and agribusiness leaders at the Indiana Ag Policy Summit Wednesday. Shreve, who is wrapping up his first term in Congress, says he's been there long enough now to know that nearly every major policy debate on the Hill, either directly or indirectly, comes back to ag.
18: We just don't always call it ag. We call it trade. We call it energy. 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We call it workforce development. We call it supply chains. We even call it national security. But sooner or later, every one of these conversations ends up at the farm gate. That's one of the big lessons I've learned in my first term.
17: He shared with the crowd the importance of continuing to reach out to lawmakers, either directly or through their commodity organizations, like Indiana Corn and Soy, who hosted the event, to make sure their voices get heard.
18: I represent ag in Washington,
19: I don't represent ag from Washington.
20: Shreve is no stranger to the ag industry, having previously invested in farm and ranch land. He also received his master's in agribusiness from Purdue's Krannert School of Management back in 2003. I'm Eric Pfeiffer.
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22: In other news, organic corn has delivered significantly higher returns than conventionally grown corn over the past 5 years, but Purdue University economists say bigger profits don't automatically make the switch worthwhile. Agricultural economist Michael Langemeyer analyzed farm financial records from the University of Minnesota's FinBin database and found that while organic corn often earns much stronger returns, those results come with greater risk and more variability from farm to farm.
23: Organic crop yields were generally lower than conventional yields. No surprise there. For example, corn yields averaged about 24% lower. Soybean yields were 23% lower over the five-year period. Oat yields, on the other hand, were 36% lower. Winter wheat yields and alfalfa was similar. If yield were the only factor that mattered, conventional production, particularly for corn and soybeans, would clearly have the advantage. But that's only part of the profitability story.
22: Farmers considering organic production must also account for the three-year transition period required for certification, increased management demands, weed control challenges, specialized crop rotations, and finding reliable markets for organic grain.
23: So what does this tell us? It tells us that organic production offers greater profit potential, but also requires much stronger management to consistently achieve those returns.
22: The research suggests that while organic farming can pay off, success depends on much more than simply receiving a premium price. Find a link to all Langemeyer's research on our website, HoosierAgToday.com. I'm Greg Allen.
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0: Looks like they became real good friends last year. George Burge there with Luke Bryan. Of course, George Burge was on Luke Bryan's tour last year. And this year, Luke Bryan seems even busier than ever with his own tour underway. This month, some of those Double Down tour dates will get going with Jason Aldean. And then Farm Tour dates in September with a brand new album, too. So everybody's pretty busy these days, you know, including Luke Combs coming up next. Just completes 3 days over the weekend, playing to huge crowds at Wembley Stadium. And I'm going to play his brand new song for you in minutes, so stick around for that. Megan Maroney too, and lots more coming up next.
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3: Governor Mike Braun joined Indiana State Police Superintendent Anthony Scott in Southeast Indiana on Friday to recognize the major public safety achievements of Versailles District Troopers this year, including solving decades-old cold cases, dismantling drug trafficking organizations, and removing dangerous criminals from Indiana communities. Governor Braun stated that our Indiana State Police are relentless in their pursuit of justice, whether that means solving crimes that have gone unanswered for decades or dismantling the drug trafficking organizations bringing dangerous narcotics into our communities. The work being done by the Versailles District reflects the professionalism, persistence, and commitment to public safety that Hoosiers see from law enforcement across our state. During the visit, Governor Braun received a briefing from district leadership on major enforcement efforts across the region, including narcotics investigations, border security enforcement, and significant investigative breakthroughs. Governor Braun said these accomplishments demonstrate his administration's commitment to supporting law enforcement and ensuring Indiana remains aggressive in disrupting criminal organizations, solving violent crimes, and keeping Hoosier communities safe.
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5: WTRE's weather forecast for Monday from NOAA.gov calls for mostly sunny skies and a high of 79. Mostly clear skies Monday evening with a low of 59. And then for Tuesday, sunny skies and a high of 82.
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0: This year for Cody Johnson right there began kind of rough. He was on the sidelines for months after his year began with emergency eardrum surgery. Ever since that story broke, just thinking about it makes my own ears hurt. It could not have been fun. But he had doctor's orders to rest up and not tour, not perform, no nothing. And that's exactly what he did. Well, he's made up for it in the months since. He released the new album, Banks of the Trinity, recently. And ahead of that became ACM Entertainer of the Year this year. 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

0: it, probably see it year after year, but man, year after year, it's true. We're seeing so many great new country artists this year, and Graylin James is one of them with a long songwriting history. He used to write for Kenny Chesney and others, and that song tells quite a story, and there's more to it. There's at least three other songs that continue the tale.
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3: From the office of State Senator Jean Lysing, she reports that she attended the Agricultural Task Force meeting this last week. They are testimony from members of various agriculture industries on present and future challenges and opportunities in agriculture. Lysing also reports they heard from Ted McKinney of the National Association of State Department of Agriculture on possible changes to help improve how Indiana governs agriculture. Lysing says that it was a very insightful meeting and will help craft meaningful legislation for this upcoming session. The next meeting of the task force is scheduled for September 2nd at 10 a.m. As always, Senator Lysing encourages those constituents with questions or concerns to contact her at 800-382-9467 or visit indianasense.com/Lysing to email her.
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5: WTRE's weather forecast for Monday from NOAA.gov calls for mostly sunny skies and a high of 79. Mostly clear skies Monday evening with a low of 59. And then for Tuesday, sunny skies and a high of 82.
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I still remember this long ago when Parker McCollum and his wife welcomed their first child. Parker McCollum's longtime buddy Luke Combs, and he had a friendly little wager going on. Luke Combs saying, "You know what, man? You're going to be writing and singing dad songs before you know it." Parker McCollum said, "Not going to happen." Well, now he just became a dad again. So we'll see how that wager holds up.

0: this month, new Lauren Elena album arrives on it. That song with Chase Matthew. Also, there's another duet, their first one since they recorded What Ifs together 10 years ago with Kane Brown. In fact, that song, What Ifs, was recently Diamond Certified last year. And, well, they always promised each other if and when that ever happened that they would get matching diamond tattoos. As far as I know, Kane Brown's got his. I think Lauren Elena hasn't yet, but she was pregnant at the time when Kane Brown did, so maybe that's on the list for this month. But she does have that new album coming out, so if she does this month, that would be good timing, wouldn't it? Progressive Insurance. 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

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We'll see Dolly Parton honored with the Poets Award, and numerous performers have been announced, and presenters, too. In fact, new artist Zach John King is going to be one of the presenters. He's coming up a little later, plus album details from him, too, coming up.

0: 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Some good country definitely helps, and plenty of that's playing here, including new artist Zach John King and so much more still to come.
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0: Zach John King right there is on the verge of releasing his new album. It's going to be out on August the 28th.
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0: 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And Kane Brown put some miles on it. 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
4: WTRE's weather forecast for Monday from NOAA.gov calls for mostly sunny skies and a high of 79. Mostly clear skies Monday evening with a low of 59. And then for Tuesday, sunny skies and a high of 82.
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0: There's plenty of songs out there that remind you that, you know, you're going through tough times, and tough times will pass, but not many songs are like, by the way, you know, good times fly by just as fast as the bad ones, meaning the good stuff you have in your life, you need to value it while you have it right now, because you don't know when it's going to leave either. That is George Burge. It won't be long. Few minutes, Scott, Ashley McBride, who's got a song for an old teacher of hers. Luke Combs is on the way. And flag football isn't about who you are, it's about who you become. 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

0: it's hard during pain, during grief, to, you know, like, turn to God. Because there's part of you that actually feels like, hey, you could have stopped this, and why did this happen? And then you just got to turn it over to them. He's like, trust and the plan and everything else, and just let go and let him in. And that's what Blake Shelton's trying to push out there. Let him in anyway. In a few minutes, I have got Cody Johnson on the way, and Haley Witters is, she's better than this other girl. She just is.
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2: WTRE's weather forecast for Monday from NOAA.gov calls for mostly sunny skies and a high of 79. Mostly clear skies Monday evening with a low of 59, and then for Tuesday, sunny skies and a high of 82.

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0: when you pay to go to a concert, you're paying to be entertained, right? No one would want to see someone get up on stage and just be, like, really sad and down, right? Which means, even if you are, as a country music singer or whatever, entertainer, you got to just put on a smiley face, right? Even if you're doing bad. Zach Top was going through a divorce, which was very hard for him. 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

0: when you're in love, it feels like you're just lighter than air and skipping around. And then when you go through a bad breakup, it feels like you're dragging around a really sad anchor constantly. That is Corey Kent, This Heart. And in a few minutes, got George Burge on the way and Zach Brown Band. Trying to think of something as she's walking away, which is, oh, you don't want to be that person.
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0: it feels like everything is going wrong, a simple message for yourself. You're like, just keep going. Just keep going. You'll get past this stuff. Soon enough, it won't be a bunch of bad stuff in front of you. It'll be behind you. And then you'll only have good stuff in front of you. It's George Burge and Luke Bryan trying to just push you forward. Ride, ride, ride. And in a few minutes, Kane Brown's on the way. And Russell Dickerson's coming up, too.
1: 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We already know you're hot. 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
4: Governor Mike Braun joined Indiana State Police Superintendent Anthony Scott in Southeast Indiana on Friday to recognize the major public safety achievements of Versailles District Troopers this year, including solving decades-old cold cases, dismantling drug trafficking organizations, and removing dangerous criminals from Indiana communities. Governor Braun stated that our Indiana State Police are relentless in their pursuit of justice, whether that means solving crimes that have gone unanswered for decades or dismantling the drug trafficking organizations bringing dangerous narcotics into our communities. The work being done by the Versailles District reflects the professionalism, persistence, and commitment to public safety that Hoosiers see from law enforcement across our state. During the visit, Governor Braun received a briefing from district leadership on major enforcement efforts across the region, including narcotics investigations, border security enforcement, and significant investigative breakthroughs. Governor Braun said these accomplishments demonstrate his administration's commitment to supporting law enforcement and ensuring Indiana remains aggressive in disrupting criminal organizations, solving violent crimes, and keeping Hoosier communities safe. From the office of State Senator Jean Lysing, she reports that she attended the Agricultural Task Force meeting this last week. They are testimony from members of various agriculture industries on present and future challenges and opportunities in agriculture. Lysing also reports they heard from Ted McKinney of the National Association of State Department of Agriculture on possible changes to help improve how Indiana governs agriculture. Lysing says that it was a very insightful meeting and will help craft meaningful legislation for this upcoming session. The next meeting of the task force is scheduled for September 2nd at 10 a.m. As always, Senator Lysing encourages those constituents with questions or concerns to contact her at 800-382-9467 or visit indianasense.com/Lysing to email her. From the Office of Indiana Family and Social Services Administration, beginning on January 1st of 2027, Indiana will implement work requirements for new applicants and existing Medicaid members eligible under the Healthy Indiana Plan. These requirements emphasize a balanced, values-driven approach, pairing compassion with member responsibility, ensuring that access to health care is supported by work, job training, education, and community participation. 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You can visit WTRAradio.com to access the link to learn more information about HIP work requirements. You can also find those at myfssa.in.gov.
5: 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The Indiana State Fair runs from Friday, August 7th through Sunday, August 23rd, closed on Mondays. The Mercantile Building, formerly known as the Agriculture Horticulture Building, is open from 9 a.m. to 9 p.m. The Mercantile is located to the right of the Midway on the west side of the fairgrounds. 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For WTRE News, this is Kathy Versman. Florence Evelyn Stone King, age 88, of Greensburg, passed away peacefully on Tuesday, July 28th. She was born July 26, 1938, the beloved daughter of Elmer Caldwell and Blonda Apple Caldwell. She graduated from Morristown High School with the class of 1956. On June 10, 1961, Florence married the love of her life, Owen Stone King, beginning a marriage filled with love, devotion, and shared memories. She took pride in being homemaker and raising her family. Florence loved baking, and her family especially loved her homemade cinnamon rolls. She also had a deep love for horses and horseback riding. She enjoyed caring for horses and spending time riding them whenever she could. Florence is survived by her husband, her children Brian and Sue Stone King, Jeannie Rettleman, Jody and Chris Huber, and Brent Stone King. Grandchildren Anna, Claire, Jonathan, Emily, Lynn Stone King, sister-in-law Wanda Caldwell, as well as five great-grandchildren. She was preceded in death by her parents, her brother Paul Caldwell, sister Kathleen and Benny Benefield, and grandsons John Rettleman and Ben Rettleman. A celebration of life will be held at Gilliland Howe Funeral Home in Greensburg on Thursday, August 6, starting at noon. Pastor Ted Chalk will be officiating. Memorial contributions can be made to the donor's choice. Online condolences can be made to the family at GillilandHowe.com. And again, Florence Evelyn Stone King, age 88, of Greensburg, passed away peacefully on Tuesday, July 28, 2026.
6: 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WTRE's weather forecast for Monday from NOAA.gov calls for mostly sunny skies and a high of 79. Mostly clear skies Monday evening with a low of 59. And then for Tuesday, sunny skies and a high of 82.
7: Charged for causing serious pain. You're listening to Network Indiana. I'm Jarrett Lewis. Seven members of the Phi Kappa Psi fraternity at IU are being charged with hazing after two pledges developed a serious medical condition. Another is charged with obstruction of justice. Campus police said the incident happened in October last year. A few dozen pledges were going through strenuous exercises in a room of the frat house that involved ice water and squats. Two of the pledges were hospitalized and diagnosed with rhabdomyolysis. Fatal overdose cases are difficult to prosecute. Marion County Chief Deputy Prosecutor Daniel Cicchini says investigators have to work backwards after a death to find evidence connecting someone to the drugs.
8: Who did they get that drug from? When's the last time they spoke to them? Did they get drugs from another person? And have they purchased drugs from more than one person on that day or that week? And what is the specific substance? And without the coroner's office being able to tell us that, and without law enforcement being able to trace all that back, it's really difficult for us to charge.
7: State and federal officials warn that newer synthetic drugs are making the street supply more dangerous with stronger substances that can slow breathing and make overdoses harder to reverse. Down, but only a little bit. The average gas price in Indiana today at $3.60 a gallon, according to AAA. It was 3 cents more over the weekend. The national average is still at $4.10. The National Weather Service confirming that a tornado did briefly spin up in Indianapolis on Saturday. The EF0 only lasted for about 2 minutes and uprooted a tree on the city's near south side. NWS said peak wind speeds of that twister were at 76 miles per hour. And the Indiana Fever losing their 5-game win streak on Sunday to the Minnesota Lynx. It was the first meeting between the two teams this season. Caitlin Clark said the Lynx are a tough team.
9: That's what you have to do versus a really good team. They're dominant across the board with the players that they have, obviously adding feedback into the lineup. They're a difficult guard. They're a difficult guard for everybody in the team or in the league, and they're just efficient in everything that they do.
7: Indiana will head back home this week and face another tough opponent in the Las Vegas Aces on Thursday. I'm Jarrett Lewis. 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

0: Technically, for something to be a song, it has to have lyrics. And sounds of outdoors. No real lyrics to it, but it's music to his ears, so we'll count it. Hardy, favorite country song. In a few minutes, got Luke Combs on the way. 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

0: from Hollywood, it's another packed, hit-filled edition of American Top 40. I am Shadow Stevens.
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0: It's the truth. When you hold back when it comes to love and you're just first meeting somebody, they can sense it. Like, you could sense it if somebody else was, you'd just be like, wait, did they not like me? They don't like me that much, or whatever. And then you'd start pulling back. But what if it's the perfect person for you? You don't want to be the one who's responsible for screwing up the person you were supposed to be with just because you got a little chickeny. Yeah, don't do that. All in when it comes to love if you want it all to work out. That is Ashley McBride. What if we don't? And in a few minutes, Cole Swindell and Riley Green is drunk.
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1: 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September corn ended the session at 449 and a quarter, up 8.5 cents. Deese also up 8.5 at 472.5. And March up 8.5, 488.25. September beans up 3, 1173.75. Novi 1192.25, a gain of almost a nickel. And September wheat 11.75 higher, 651. Meat markets down. October live cattle 226.72, down 52. October lean hogs 83.67, down $1.17. I'm Ian DeEubank, Hoosier Ag Today, Indiana's farm network for 20 years.
2: Felony charges against some frat members. You're listening to Network Indiana. I'm Jarrett Lewis. Seven members of an Indiana university fraternity are being criminally charged with hazing for making pledges go through strenuous exercises, leading to two of them being seriously injured. Two of the pledges had to be hospitalized and were eventually diagnosed with rhabdomyolysis, a serious medical condition where skeletal muscle tissue breaks down and releases proteins and enzymes into the blood. The hazing happened in October at the Phi Kappa Psi frat house, according to campus police. The university said the fraternity is still suspended. The chemicals used to make dangerous drugs like fentanyl can be difficult for federal agencies, including the Drug Enforcement Administration, to track because many are sourced from other countries, including China.
3: They go from China. The precursors are imported into Mexico. The CJNG, the Sinaloa cartels, the other foreign terrorist organizations, they're the ones that will mix these together in Mexico or wherever and bring them into the United States.
2: DEA Indianapolis leader Cody Dooley says the task force is targeting drug dealers selling substances tied to deadly overdoses. He spoke earlier today as officials warned about an increase in dangerous drug mixtures showing up in the street supply. Indiana Republican Senator Chris Garden announcing his candidacy for Indiana State Senate President pro temp following his resignation as Senate Majority Floor Leader. He said he plans to appoint Senator Eric Cook as Majority Floor Leader if elected to be pro temp. Garden, a Republican from Charlestown, has put redistricting and illegal immigration as two of his top issues this year.
4: I've heard members in this chamber refer to ICE as an armed militia. I've heard claims that they're killing people execution style in the streets. I've heard chaos is being sown by ICE agents. Those are quotes.
2: That was Garden earlier this year during the legislative session. And we will not be getting an Indiana-Notre Dame regular season football game as anticipated. The two programs have a home-and-home scheduled for 2030 and 2031. That series has been canceled. Instead, Notre Dame will be playing USC again, renewing a rivalry starting in 2030. I'm Jarrett Lewis. 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

think of your first love and you think about memories with them. You may have think about memories with them inside of your first vehicle. That is Bailey Zimmerman, Chevy Silverado. I am Biscuit, hanging out with you on your Monday. And here is Jason Aldean.

not trying to be anybody else. She knows exactly who she is. She's proud of it, and it makes her more confident, and everybody can see it. That is Luke Bryan's latest country, and she knows it. In a few minutes, got the new artist Alexandra Kay on the way. Jason Aldean coming up, too. Or Justin Moore. Who am I looking at? One of the two's coming up, God. And a progressive

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0: So it's a saying that's been around for a very long time, and it did start in America, but they can't quite track down who Betsy is and why people started saying heavens to Betsy. But that is Jackson Dean in 2026, keeping that phrase alive, even though we don't know who Betsy is. Heavens to Betsy. And in a few minutes, got Lauren Elena on the way, and Dan and Shay are singing about not being able to speak.
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2: 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Check it out. Easy to Love is about just embracing that wave of life and seeing where it takes you. Y'all ride it with me. This one's Easy to Love. Hope you enjoy it.

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0: has a fast car. Had a feeling I could be someone. And Kane Brown put some miles on it. But Shaboozy? 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
1: Free Country, 1330 WTRE.